0: Good morning, this is Saira Mujtaba. The headlines. President Draupadi Murmu urges teachers to embrace technology and adopt innovative teaching methods on Teachers' Day. To confer national awards on 48 school teachers in New Delhi this morning. Prime Minister Narendra Modi to address centenary celebrations of Sri Ram College of Commerce in New Delhi today. Government proposes three-year permissions and tighter safety rules for importing and transporting petroleum in ISO tank containers. External Affairs Minister S. Jaishankar says, India in continuous touch with Ukraine and Russia to help end the conflict. UN votes to adopt new world map reflecting accurate size of Africa. Stage 3 of World Archery Para Series begins at Ahmedabad in Gujarat. And in women's cricket, India to take on arch rivals Pakistan in final Group A clash of T20 Asia Cup in Dubai tonight. And now the news in detail. President Draupadi Murmu has called upon teachers and educators to continually update their knowledge, embrace technology and adopt innovative teaching methods. In her message on the occasion of Teachers' Day today, the President said that teachers and educators play a vital role in nurturing talent and strengthening character through their guidance and mentorship. She said dedicated and caring teachers can recognize the unique potential of students, inspire them and encourage them to strive for excellence. President Murmu also urged teachers to promote independent thinking and cultivate a spirit of inquiry among students. Expressing gratitude to all dedicated teachers for their contribution, the President wished that they continue to nurture enlightened generations who will take the nation to greater heights. President Murmu also paid tribute to former President Dr. Sarvepalli Radhakrishnan. She described him as an extraordinary teacher. We have a report.
1: Teachers' Day is observed every year on 5th of September to mark the birth anniversary of former President Dr. Sarvepalli Radhakrishnan, who was a renowned educationist, author and philosopher. The occasion honors the vital role of teachers and educators in nation building. Teachers transform the lives of students, shape generations and strengthen the foundations of the society. On the occasion, President Draupadi Murmu will confer the National Teachers Awards on 48 school teachers in New Delhi. This morning, the 48 selected teachers are from 27 states, 7 union territories and 6 central government organizations. The President will also present national awards to 21 teachers and faculty members from higher education institutions and polytechnics. Short documentaries showcasing the exemplary work of each awardee will also be screened at the event. Unpermished, Akashwani News, Delhi.
0: Union Education Minister Prahlad Joshi interacted with the recipients of the National Teachers Awards last evening. He said teachers must prepare children to help build a Viksit Bharat by 2047. He says students are the nation's greatest wealth and should be groomed to become well-rounded individuals. Mr. Joshi hosted a dinner in honour of the awardees. Prime Minister Narendra Modi will participate in the centenary celebrations of Sri Ram College of Commerce in New Delhi today. Mr. Modi will also address the gathering on the occasion. Sri Ram College of Commerce, part of the University of Delhi, is one of the country's premier institutions of higher education. Established in 1926 by eminent industrialist and philanthropist Sir Sri Ram, the college has over the past century nurtured generations of scholars, professionals, administrators, entrepreneurs, policymakers and nation builders. The government has proposed allowing up to three-year permissions for importing and transporting petroleum in ISO tank containers and introducing a 7-working-day deemed approval mechanism for complete applications as part of proposed amendments to the Petroleum Rules 2002. The Ministry of Petroleum and Natural Gas issued a draft notification on Thursday proposing the Petroleum Amendment Rules 2026. The ministry has invited objections and suggestions on the draft, which will be considered after the expiry of 30 days from the date the gazette copies are made available to the public. Under the proposed changes, no person would be allowed to import an ISO tank container filled or intended to be filled with petroleum without obtaining permission from the chief controller or controller. The National Testing Agency NTA has released admit cards for candidates appearing for UGC NET June 2026 in English, Commerce and Sociology on the 9th and 10th of this month. Candidates can download their admit cards from ugcnet.ta.nic.in using their login credentials. This is Akashvani giving you the news.
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0: Welcome back to Morning News. External Affairs Minister S. Jaishankar said India is in continuous touch with both Ukraine and Russia. He said New Delhi is exploring ideas and suggestions that could help mitigate or end the conflict. Dr. Jaishankar made the remarks while addressing a joint press conference with Poland's Deputy Prime Minister and Foreign Minister Radoslaw Sikorski following their talks in Warsaw yesterday.
3: India believes that endless war must give way to an end to war. These are wars without winners. Every additional day means more death, more destruction, more loss to the parties themselves, and more cost to the rest of the world. This concern was voiced publicly by Prime Minister Modi recently. Our efforts must therefore focus on promoting dialogue and diplomacy.
0: Later, Dr. Jaishankar also called on Polish President Karol Nawrocki and discussed the bilateral strategic partnership and exchanged views on the Ukraine conflict and the West Asia situation. The External Affairs Ministry has said three more Indian nationals, including a five-year-old child, have been rescued from the flood-hit Trishuli Bazar area of Nepal, bringing the total count of Indian evacuees to 169. Sharing broader updates on the safety of Indian nationals while briefing media in New Delhi yesterday, MEA spokesperson Randhir Jaiswal said 275 Indian nationals remain missing. He noted that 1,907 Indians have safely crossed over to Nepal from China. Mr. Jaiswal said that the Indian embassy in Kathmandu is facilitating the return of Indian evacuees on the flights back home. The spokesperson said India has supplied around 95 tons of relief material to Nepal since the devastating flash floods hit the country on the 26th of last month. Meanwhile, the death toll from the floods in the Himalayan nation has crossed 1,340 after rescue workers recovered more bodies from the affected areas. Nearly 5,000 persons remain missing as search and rescue operations continue. The UN General Assembly has voted to replace the traditional world map with one that more accurately reflects the size of Africa. The Correct the Map resolution, sponsored by Togo and backed by the African Union members, was passed with the support of 164 nations, including France and the UK. The United States was the only nation to vote against it, while six countries abstained. The UN vote is non-binding, but it will encourage governments and institutions to stop using the traditional Mercator map. The Mercator map, which has been in common use,

0: 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However, in Patna, the rising water level of the Punpun River has affected train operations on the Gaya-Patna rail section. Savita Parikh, Akashvani News, Patna.
1: In Maharashtra, the Dahi Handi festival is being celebrated with great enthusiasm today. The festival is associated with Sri Krishna Janmashtami. On the occasion, young participants known as Govindas form tall human pyramids to reach and break an earthen pot filled with curd, milk or butter suspended high in the air, reenacting the childhood mischief of Lord Krishna. A report.
2: In Mumbai and some neighboring areas, Dahi Handi is a traditional celebration associated with the birth of Lord Krishna. The festival witnesses Govindas forming multi-tiered human pyramids to break earthen pots. In view of possible injuries, the BMC has directed its hospitals to remain fully prepared and provide free treatment to injured Govindas. Meanwhile, the Maharashtra government has announced insurance cover for 1,60,000 Govindas. Benefits ranging from 1 lakh to 10 lakh will be provided in case of hospitalization, permanent total or partial disability. Prarthana, Akashvani News, Mumbai.
1: On to sports now. The World Archery Para Series 2026 begins at Ahmedabad in Gujarat today. The event brings together 105 athletes from 19 countries. It is the first time India is hosting the World Archery Para Series. The third stage of the series is being held at the Sabarmati Riverfront in Ahmedabad and will continue till the 9th of this month. Union Home and Cooperation Minister Amit Shah virtually inaugurated the event last evening. Addressing the gathering, Mr. Shah said India is moving towards becoming a global sporting hub.
3: More than 108 para-athletes from 19 countries are participating at this time. I am going to tell everyone that Ahmedabad, Gujarat and India in the coming days, whether it is a sports related to the Olympics, sports related to the Paralympics or other competitions, is going to become a very big center for all types of sports.
1: In women's cricket, India will take on arch rivals Pakistan in the final Group A clash of T20 Asia Cup at the Dubai International Stadium tonight. The match will begin at 8 p.m. Indian Standard Time. India have already secured a place in the semi-finals after recording a convincing victory over Thailand and Hong Kong in the previous two matches. Last night, host United Arab Emirates defeated Indonesia by 6 wickets at the Dubai International Stadium. The India Meteorological Department has issued an orange alert for heavy to very heavy rainfall in East Rajasthan and West Madhya Pradesh today. Heavy rainfall is also expected over parts of northeastern states, Bihar, Madhya Pradesh, Haryana, Chandigarh, Uttarakhand, Sikkim, Bengal and Uttar Pradesh for the next 2 days. National capital received light to heavy rain in different parts yesterday. The weather department has predicted similar weather conditions today as well. And now, for a look at today's newspapers, it's over to Renu Kataria.
4: Thank you, Saira. GSLV successfully places advanced eye in the sky in orbit, writes the Statesman, while the Tribune headlines, India gets eye in the sky as ISRO launches first imaging satellite into orbit. The Asian Age headlines, Yogi warns against bids to harm India, flays opposition. The Pioneer writes about Manjeet Singh Bedi, who was arrested in Punjab. The headline says, FBI's most wanted fraudster arrested in Punjab. The Indian Express writes, Corps commander set to meet Chinese counterpart in Northeast. The Hindu reports, two rescued from Nepal tunnel after 9 days. The Asian Age carries a beautiful picture of Sri Krishna Janmasthan temple compound in Mathura, all lit up and devotees thronging the temple on Janmashtami. And finally, award for teacher who turned kids into tutors. The Times of India writes about geography teacher Rajesh Bordoloi, who gives his students, mostly first-generation tribal learners, a daily assignment that goes beyond textbook teaching methods to teach their mothers to read, make UPI payments, access online banking and navigate digital services. And with that, it's back to you, Saira.

0: Thanks, Renu. And now before we end the bulletin, the headlines once again. President Draupadi Murmu urges teachers to embrace technology and adopt innovative teaching methods on Teachers' Day. To confer national awards on 48 school teachers in New Delhi this morning. Prime Minister Modi to address centenary celebrations of Sri Ram College of Commerce in New Delhi today. Government proposes 3-year permissions and tighter safety rules for importing and transporting petroleum in ISO tank containers. External Affairs Minister S. Jaishankar says, India in continuous touch with Ukraine and Russia to help end the conflict. UN votes to adopt new world map reflecting accurate size of Africa. Stage 3 of World Archery Para Series begins at Ahmedabad in Gujarat. And in women's cricket, India to take on arch rivals Pakistan in final Group A clash of T20 Asia Cup in Dubai tonight. And with that, we end the morning news. Have a great day.
1: समय बेला बिहानको 8:30 भइसकेको छ र अबको क्रममा प्रस्तुत छ कार्यक्रम रङबिरङको संसार।

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1: 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On the occasion of National Teachers Day, from the family of Akashvani and Prasar Bharati, we convey our best wishes to all the teachers of the country who are the builders of Viksit Bharat 2047. And as my colleague Shoaiz Yar Khan mentioned, that today we have 48 teachers who excel in their fields and who are building the next generation of India, the leaders of India's tomorrow, who will be guiding us towards Viksit Bharat at 2047. These teachers, as Shoaiz mentioned, come from far and distant places of India, but every one of them carry a success story. And it is indeed a great moment for all these teachers who will be receiving the National Teachers Award from the Honorable Rashtrapati Ji in just a short while from now. What a pride moment it is indeed for them. And yesterday, the Honorable Prime Minister also interacted with the teachers, and he also took feedback from them about how today's children, especially in schools, are performing. And he also told them to pay attention to those students who spend more time on the screen. So screen time has to be reduced, and this has to be channelized towards sports or other skilling activities. And as we know that Teachers' Day is celebrated on the 5th of September, which happens to be the birth anniversary of India's second president, the philosopher president of India, Dr. Sarvepalli Radhakrishnan, who was the president of India from 1962 to 1967. Dr. Radhakrishnan was an academic of repute, a philosopher, and he was also a statesman. Dr. Radhakrishnan was born on the 5th of September 1888 at Tiruthani of North Arcot district in erstwhile Madras Presidency. His family hailed from Sarvepalli village in Nellore district of Andhra Pradesh, and he spent his early years in Tiruthani and Tirupati. Dr. Radhakrishnan was awarded scholarships throughout his academic life and joined the Voorhees College in Vellore for his high school education. And he graduated from the Madras University at the age of 16. Dr. Radhakrishnan studied philosophy, and he wished to study mathematics also. Dr. Sarvepalli Radhakrishnan wrote his bachelor's degree thesis on the ethics of the Vedanta and its metaphysical presuppositions. Dr. Radhakrishnan became president of India. Some of his erstwhile students and friends requested him to allow them to celebrate his birthday. But he replied, "Instead of celebrating my birthday, it would be my proud privilege if 5th of September is observed as..."

0: Rari Pimunam Ki, Sansu Tangatan, Tacho Zubasoj, Pengola, Kushup, Kumbozla, Tambatinine, Chudina, Tabjushin, and Shuhi.
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0: This is Akashvani, and I'm Shagun Chopra with the Midday News. The headlines. President Draupadi Murmu says Viksit Bharat will only be possible with quality education, confers national awards on 48 school teachers. Prime Minister Narendra Modi urges teachers to go beyond textbooks while shaping lives of students, also calls for less screen time, more sports and outdoor activities for children. Prime Minister to address centenary celebrations of Sri Ram College of Commerce in New Delhi this evening. Bihar flood situation remains critical in 14 districts, relief and rescue operations underway. India delivers 95 tons of relief material to flood-hit Nepal to send more supplies and Bailey bridges. In badminton, Indian men's doubles pair of Sattvik Sairaj Ranki Reddy and Chirag Shetty to face Malaysian duo in China Masters semi-final in Shenzhen this evening. And in women's cricket, India to take on arch rivals Pakistan in final Group A clash of T20 Asia Cup in Dubai tonight. And now the news in detail. President Draupadi Murmu today said that a Viksit Bharat will only be possible with quality education, addressing the National Teachers Awards Ceremony 2026 in New Delhi on the occasion of Teachers' Day. The president said that a society that respects teachers is a progressive society in right terms.
1: आम सब देशवासी विकसित भारत के निर्माण के लक्ष्यों की ओर आगे बढ़ रहे हैं। विश्व स्तरीय शिक्षा व्यवस्था के बल पर ही विकसित भारत का निर्माण संभव है। हमारे शिक्षक शिक्षा व्यवस्था में प्राणवायु का संचार करते हैं। हमारा ये प्रयास होना चाहिए कि हमारे देश में एक भी विद्यार्थी अच्छी शिक्षा के अवसर से वंचित न हो।
0: President Murmu added that academic excellence, skill development and entrepreneurship plays a crucial role in the development of the nation. The president noted that establishing India as the skill capital of the world alongside becoming a knowledge power is the priority of the country. Highlighting the importance of knowledge as the greatest source of power, she said that education empowers individuals to think independently, make informed decisions and contribute meaningfully to the progress of the nation. The president said that dedicated teachers are the frontline nation builders.
1: द्वितीय राष्ट्रपति डॉक्टर सर्वपल्ली राधाकृष्णन की जयंती को शिक्षक दिवस के रूप में मना का है। हमारे देशवासी उनके प्रति एवं समस्त शिक्षक समुदाय के प्रति सम्मान व्यक्त करते हैं। जो समाज शिक्षकों का सम्मान करता है वो समाज सही अर्थ में प्रगतिशील होता है। शिक्षक के बीच आकर मेरे अंदर विद्यमान विद्यार्थी और शिक्षक दोनों ही जीवंत हो जाता है।
0: The president also recalled Savitribai Phule's pivotal role in advancing women's rights and education.

0: Education. President Murmu today conferred the National Teachers Awards. 48 selected school teachers from 27 states, 7 union territories and 6 organizations of the central government received the awards. The president also presented national awards to 21 teachers and faculties of higher education institutions and polytechnics. 12 teachers and faculties from central higher education institutions, 5 from state universities, including 3 government and 2 private colleges, and 4 from polytechnics, including 2 government and 2 private polytechnics, have been selected for the awards. Short documentaries on each awardee depicting the exemplary work done by them were showcased at the event. President Draupadi Murmu today paid tributes to teachers across the country on the occasion of Teachers' Day. Writing an article in an English daily, President Murmu described teaching as a noble responsibility that goes beyond imparting academic knowledge and plays a pivotal role in shaping individuals and the nation. She expressed gratitude to teachers for instilling knowledge, skills, values and motivation in the lives of crores of students. Prime Minister Narendra Modi has called upon teachers to go beyond textbooks and play a greater role in preserving childhood while shaping the lives of students. He made these remarks while interacting with the National Teachers' Day Award winners in New Delhi yesterday. While sharing the glimpses of the interaction with teachers in a social media post, the Prime Minister emphasized that teachers must ensure that the child within every student remains alive, and for that, they should also preserve the child within themselves. He stressed that bringing about real change in children requires teachers to become a part of their lives rather than limiting themselves to the syllabus.
1: मैं पूरी शिक्षा जगत से ये कहना चाहता हूँ कि हमें पहले से ज्यादा किताबों से बाहर निकल करके, सिलेबस से बाहर निकल करके बच्चों की जिंदगी में घुसना पड़ेगा. बचपन मरने नहीं देना चाहिए और बचपन बनाए रखने का सबसे बड़ा काम टीचर कर सकते. टीचर का काम है कि उसके भीतर का बचपन बना रहे.
0: Highlighting key health and social issues, Mr. Modi expressed concern over excessive screen time among children and suggested encouraging sports, outdoor activities and creative pursuits as effective ways to reduce screen addiction.
1: एक विषय है स्क्रीन टाइम. अब ये एक प्रकार का एडिक्शन है. मेरे मन में एक विचार आता है, या तो वो बच्चा खेल कूद के अंदर बहुत रुचि लेने लग जाएगा. खेल कूद मतलब वो वीडियो गेम नहीं, मैंने एक्चुअली मैदान में वो खेलना, तो धीरे धीरे वो उसमें से बाहर आ सकता है. और ऐसे में क्रिएटिविटी की तरफ हम बच्चों को जितना ज्यादा जोड़ेंगे, और हमने ऐसे कुछ न कुछ कार्यक्रमों को आदत बनानी चाहिए.
0: Mr. Modi also referred to the national education policy and stressed the importance of taking children outside the classroom and connecting them with real-world skills and forms of work. The Prime Minister further underlined that Teachers' Day is about appreciating the strong contribution of teachers to our society, and noted that it is also a day to pay homage to Bharat Ratna Dr. S. Radhakrishnan. Prime Minister Narendra Modi will participate in the centenary celebrations of Sri Ram College of Commerce in New Delhi this evening. Mr. Modi will also address the gathering on the occasion. Sri Ram College of Commerce, part of the University of Delhi, is one of India's premier institutions of higher education. It is a distinguished centre of learning in commerce, economics and management. Established in 1926 by eminent industrialist and philanthropist Sir Sri Ram, the college has, over the past century, nurtured generations of scholars, professionals, administrators, entrepreneurs, policymakers and nation builders. BJP national spokesperson Dr. Sudhanshu Trivedi has termed the removal of a woman minister in Telangana as an act of injustice. Addressing a press conference in New Delhi, Dr. Trivedi questioned the silence of Congress leaders Rahul Gandhi and Mallikarjun Kharge on the issue. Referring to the paper leak in Jharkhand, he alleged that it was not merely a paper leak, but a paper loot. Dr. Trivedi also said that the investigation into the Jharkhand Public Service Commission examination has revealed irregularities, including the breaking open of strong rooms and tampering with question papers. This is Akashwani giving you the news.
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0: The flood situation remains critical in 14 districts of Bihar, including the state capital Patna. Several rivers are flowing above the danger.

0: Park while low-lying areas remain inundated. The flooding has affected normal life in several areas. Relief and rescue operations are underway in the affected districts. More from our correspondent.
1: The rising water levels of major rivers in Bihar, including Ganga, Gandak and Kosi, continue unabated. Flooding has affected 16 districts while the situation remains serious in 14 districts, including Patna. According to Water Resources Department, the Ganga River in Patna is flowing nearly 2 meters above the danger mark. In its forecast, the department has said that a new highest flood level is likely to be recorded at Gandhi Ghat Gay site. As a result, pressure on the river's flow areas, particularly the Diyara regions, may increase. The department has directed the concerned districts to take all necessary precautions measures in view of the flood situation. Savita Parikh, Akashvani Samachar, Patna.
0: The External Affairs Ministry has said three more Indian nationals, including a five-year-old child, have been rescued from the flood-hit Trishuli Bazar area of Nepal, bringing the total count of Indian evacuees to 169. Sharing broader updates on the safety of Indian nationals while briefing media in New Delhi yesterday, MEA spokesperson Randhir Jaiswal said 275 Indian nationals remain missing. The spokesperson said India has supplied around 95 tons of relief material to Nepal since the devastating flash floods hit the country on 26th of last month. The MEA spokesperson said India will continue to provide assistance to Nepal as per the requirements of the government in that country. He said in the coming days, India is planning to send more forensic kits, Bailey bridges and other materials that are requested by the government of Nepal. Meanwhile, the death toll from the floods in Himalayan nation rose to 1,344 after rescue workers recovered more bodies from affected areas. In Maharashtra, the Dahi Handi festival is being celebrated with great enthusiasm today. The festival is associated with Sri Krishna Janamashtami. On the occasion, young participants known as Govindas form tall human pyramids to reach and break an earthen pot filled with curd, milk or butter suspended high in the air, reenacting the childhood mischief of Lord Krishna. A report.
2: In Mumbai and some neighboring areas, Dahi Handi is a traditional celebration associated with the birth of Lord Krishna. The festival witnesses Govindas forming multi-tiered human pyramids to break earthen pots. In view of possible injuries, the BMC has directed its hospitals to remain fully prepared and provide free treatment to injured Govindas. Meanwhile, the Maharashtra government has announced insurance cover for 1,60,000 Govindas. Benefits ranging from 1 lakh to 10 lakh will be provided in case of hospitalization, permanent total or partial disability. Prarthana, Akashvani News, Mumbai.
0: External Affairs Minister Dr. S. Jaishankar is set to address the annual high-level session of the United Nations General Assembly on 26th of this month. He will deliver India's national statement during the afternoon session of the general debate, which will be held from 22nd to 28th of this month. The Ministry of Coal has dismissed the reports claiming that the 37,500 crore rupees scheme for promotion of surface coal and lignite gasification projects has received no applications, calling such reports premature and factually incorrect. On to sports. In women's cricket, India will take on arch rivals Pakistan in the final Group A clash of T20 Asia Cup at Dubai International Stadium tonight. The match will begin at 8 p.m. Indian Standard Time. India have already secured a place in the semi-finals after recording convincing victories over Thailand and Hong Kong in their previous two matches. The Indian team will now look to maintain its winning run and finish the group stage with a perfect record. Pakistan, meanwhile, have played just one match. They began their campaign with a win over Thailand. The team currently has 2 points in Group A and needs just one more point from its remaining two matches to qualify for the semi-finals. In badminton, Indian men's doubles pair Sattvik Sairaj Ranki Reddy and Chirag Shetty will take on the Malaysian duo of Noor Mohammad Azreen Ayub and Tan Wik Yong in the semi-final of the China Masters in Shenzhen today. The Indian pair defeated Denmark's Kemar Stroop and Anas Karup Rasmussen 21-13, 16-21, 21-18 in the quarter-final yesterday. Housing and Urban Affairs Minister Manohar Lal today held an inter-ministerial virtual meeting with Jal Shakti Minister C.R. Patil and other senior officials to review preparations for Swachhata Hi

Well, dear listeners, I, Nikita, would like to welcome you all to another fun-filled episode of Kershing Calling All Children program, where we will discover and learn something new about our today's topic. So, my curious little friends, the topic that we will be covering today is the importance of outdoor play in the age of digital entertainment.

Well, today's children are growing up surrounded by screens like smartphones, tablets, video games and television. While technology has made learning and entertainment easier, it has also quietly taken away something very valuable, the joy of playing outdoors. Okay, let's think about our own childhood for a moment. Remember running in open fields, playing with friends, climbing trees or riding a bicycle? Those simple activities were not just fun, they helped shape who we are today. Outdoor play is also essential for physical health. When children play outside, they run, jump and stay active. This keeps their bodies strong, improves fitness and prevents health problems caused by sitting too much indoors. But it's not just about the body, it's also about the mind, as spending time outdoors refreshes the mind and reduces stress. Nature has a calming effect. Children become more creative when they play freely, invent games and explore their surroundings, something that digital screens often limit. Well, dear children, outdoor play also teaches important life skills. When children play together, they learn teamwork, sharing, patience and problem solving. This experience helps them grow into confident and socially skilled individuals. On the other hand, too much screen time can lead to problems like eye strain, poor sleep and reduced concentration. It can also limit real-life interactions and experiences. So to put on some light on this topic, we have Ma'am Nikki Lama in the studio along with two lovely students, Sandika Gurung and Sangrup Tamang. So come, let's listen to them.

0: Good day to all our listeners. My name is Nikki, and with me I have Sangdup Tamang.
1: Hello.
0: And Sandika Gurung.
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0: Today we are going to talk about something that has quietly disappeared from many childhoods, the simple joy of outdoor play. In an age where digital entertainment dominate our lives, the playground, the neighborhood field, and the open park are slowly losing their young visitors. Thinking back to childhood memories, many of us remember running through fields, climbing trees, riding bicycles, playing hide and seek, or simply chasing a ball with friends until sun went down. Those moments were not just fun, they were an essential part of growing up. Today, however, the world looks very different. Children are surrounded by smartphones, tablets, gaming consoles, and streaming platforms. Digital entertainment is everywhere, and it is incredibly engaging. Okay, Sangdup, do you like to play outdoor?
1: Yes, I like playing outdoors because it is fun and I can run, jump, and play with my friends. It also makes me feel happy and energetic.
0: That's right. And it's good that you like playing outdoors, as outdoor play is very important for children because it keeps their body healthy and active. When children run, jump, and play games, they exercise the muscles and become stronger. Sangdup, what do you enjoy most when you play outside with friends?
1: I enjoy teamwork, laughing with my friends, and playing games like football, cricket, and hide and seek.
0: Okay.

0: Now, Sandika, what do you like to say in favor of outdoor play for children?
1: Yes, of course. Playing outside helps children feel happier and less stressed. Fresh air and sunshine improve mood and make children feel energetic. Outdoor play helps children develop social skills. When children play with friends, they learn teamwork, sharing, cooperation, and how to communicate with others. Children should choose outdoor play every day because it keeps them healthy, active, and happy. Outdoor play is better than digital entertainment because it builds a healthy body, a happy mind, and strong friendships. Today, things look very different. We are living in a digital era, an era of smartphones, tablets, video games, streaming platforms, and social media. These technologies have brought incredible convenience, learning opportunities, and entertainment into our lives. But alongside these benefits, they have quietly reshaped how children spend their time. Outdoor play, once a natural and essential part of growing up, is slowly being replaced by screen time.
0: Yes, in the past, children spent hours outside after school playing cricket in the streets, cycling with friends, exploring fields, or simply running around. Play was unstructured, spontaneous, and often messy, and that was the beauty of it. Today, many children spend a significant portion of their free time indoors, engaged with digital devices, whether it's watching videos, playing online games, or scrolling through apps. Screens have become the default source of entertainment. Sangdup, tell us, why has this change happened?
2: Yes, sure. There are several reasons. First, increased access to affordable digital devices. Second, urban living with limited safe outdoor spaces. Third, academic pressure and packed schedules. Fourth, concerns about safety. And of course, the highly engaging nature of digital content.
0: While these reasons are understandable, the consequences of reduced outdoor play are something we must carefully consider. One of the most obvious benefits of outdoor play is physical health. Sandika, would you like to say something relating the benefits of outdoor play in physical health?
1: Sure, ma'am. Outdoor play naturally encourages movement, running, jumping, climbing, cycling. These activities help children develop strength, coordination, balance, and endurance. Unlike structured exercise, outdoor play feels fun, not forced. In contrast, prolonged screen time often leads to a sedentary lifestyle. This can contribute to obesity, poor posture, eye strain, and reduce fitness levels. When children play outside, they also get exposure to sunlight, which helps the body produce vitamin D, essential for bone health and immunity.
0: Now, let's talk about something equally important, mental health.
1: Yes, ma'am. Spending time outdoors has a calming effect on the mind. Nature reduces stress, improves mood, and enhances overall well-being. For children, outdoor play provides an outlet to release energy and emotions. In a digital environment, children are often passive consumers, watching, tapping, scrolling. But outdoors, they are active participants. They make decisions, solve problems, and interact with their surroundings. Outdoor play also helps reduce symptoms of anxiety, depression, and attention difficulties.

We'll come back after that short musical break. And for those who have just tuned in, you are listening to one of your most adored program, Kurseong Calling All Children, broadcasting from the airways of Akashvani Kurseong at the frequency of 103.5 MHz.

0: In fact, studies have shown that children who spend more time in natural environments tend to have better concentration and emotional balance. Outdoor play is rarely a solo activity. It often involves friends, neighbors, or siblings. Through play, children learn essential social skills. What do you say, Sangdu?
1: Yes, ma'am. Through play, children learn essential social skills, communication, cooperation, conflict resolution, and teamwork. When children play games together, they negotiate rules, handle disagreements, and learn to share. These are life skills that cannot be fully developed through digital interaction alone. Online games may offer multiplayer experience, but they often lack the richness of face-to-face interaction, the tone of voice, body language, and emotional connection. Regular interaction

0: a natural setting makes children more comfortable around others and less shy. Outdoor play is not just fun, it is essential for developing strong social skills that children will use throughout their lives.
1: Yes, outdoor play builds friendships in a way that screens cannot replace. One of the most beautiful aspects of outdoor play is its ability to spark creativity. Children will invent games, create stories, and transform ordinary objects into something magical. A stick becomes a sword, a patch of grass becomes a kingdom, a group of friends becomes a team of adventurers. Digital entertainment, while engaging, often provides ready-made stories and structured experiences. There is less room for imagination. Outdoor play, on the other hand, encourages children to think creatively, explore possibilities, and express themselves freely. Outdoor play also helps children develop independence. Sangduk, tell us about building independence and confidence.
0: Yes, ma'am. When children play outside, especially in less structured environments, they learn to make decisions on their own. They try new things and learn from their mistakes. Children learn to fall, to fail, and to try again. In contrast, digital environments are often controlled and predictable. In group play, children often take turns leading games or making rules, which strengthen confidence and leadership qualities. Outdoor play helps children grow into confident and independent individuals by giving them freedom, responsibility, and real-life experiences.
1: Now, if outdoor play is so beneficial, why is it declining? Would you like to answer, Sandhika?
2: The answer lies partly with parents, educators, and society as a whole. We live in a fast-paced world. Safety concerns, academic expectations, and busy schedules often limit children's free time. At the same time, digital devices are convenient. They keep children occupied and entertained. Let's be clear. Digital entertainment is not the enemy. Technology is a powerful tool for learning, creativity, and connection. The goal is not to eliminate screens, but to find balance. Children can benefit from both worlds, the knowledge and innovation of the digital age, the freedom and vitality of the natural world. A balanced routine might include, first, limited and purposeful screen time. Second, daily outdoor play, even if it's just 30 to 60 minutes. Third, family activities that involves nature, walking, gardening, or playing sports. Small changes can make a big difference.
1: Yes, well said. Small changes can make a big difference. As we look ahead, the question is not just about today's children, but about the kind of future we are shaping. Will we raise a generation that is physically inactive, socially isolated, and overly dependent on screens? Or will we nurture individuals who are healthy, confident, creative, and connected to the world around them? Outdoor play is not just a pastime. It is a foundation for holistic development. It teaches children how to live, not just how to consume. Sangduk, what do you enjoy more, playing outside or playing on a mobile phone?
0: While mobile games are interesting, playing outside is more fun, keeps me active, and gives me real experiences. When I play outside, I can spend times with my friends, which makes me feel happy and energetic. It also helps me stay healthy. Playing outside also gives me a chance to make new friends and learn teamwork. I enjoy talking, laughing, and sharing with others, which is not possible in the same way on a mobile phone. On the

0: other hand, mobile games are fun, but they can make us sit for long hours and affect our health. Too much screen time can harm our eyes and reduce our physical activity. So, I believe outdoor play is much better because it keeps both our body and mind healthy.
1: As we come to the end of today's talk, let me leave you with a simple thought. The laughter of children playing outside, the joy of running freely, the curiosity of exploring nature, these are not luxuries. They are essential parts of childhood. In the age of digital entertainment, preserving outdoor play is not about going backward. It's about moving forward wisely. So, the next time you see a child with a screen, gently encourage them to step outside. Let them feel the sun, the breeze, the earth beneath their feet. Because sometimes the best kind of entertainment is the one that doesn't need a screen at all. Thank you for listening. Stay active, stay balanced, and take care. Goodbye.

That was truly an interesting episode of Kaushin Calling All Children program, where we had such a wonderful time learning how important the outdoor play is in this digital entertainment age and how to balance technology and outdoor play. As technology is not the enemy, but it should not replace outdoor play. Even a simple activities like walking, playing in the park or outdoor games can make a big difference. So remember, while games on screens are fun, the real joy is playing outside in the fresh air, sunshine and laughter with friends. So let's make a small promise today to step outside more often to encourage children to play freely and to bring back the happiness of outdoor play in our lives.

Okay, it's me, Nikita, signing off for now. Hope you enjoyed today's episode of Kirshan Calling All Children program, produced by Yojana Mohra. And yes, don't forget to tune in again next week, same day, same time. Till then, keep listening to Akashvani Kirshan at the frequency of 103.5 MHz.

0: जो आए उन्होंने पढ़ा और जो निकले वो घड़े हुए निकले.
1: Education Minister Prahlad Joshi in his speech praised SRCC for maintaining its high standards over the years. He said today, India is the third largest startup ecosystem under the leadership of Prime Minister Modi. The Prime Minister travelled by the Delhi Metro as he headed to SRCC to participate in the college's centenary celebrations. President Draupadi Murmu today stressed that teachers must be held in the highest esteem as they help India learn and lead. In an article on the occasion of Teachers' Day, President Murmu said encouraging independent thinking in students, igniting their curiosity, promoting the tendency to ask questions and sharpening their capacity for argument and judgment are among the most useful and rewarding dimensions of teaching. The president opined that it is only through such inspiring education that generations of entrepreneurs, scientists and creative artists can be raised. The president added that teaching is not merely a vocation but a vow. She also said the task of imparting education is not the responsibility of teachers alone. She said those who become role models for children through their conduct and achievements are also a valuable source of learning and inspiration. Earlier today, President Draupadi Murmu conferred the National Teachers Awards in New Delhi. 48 selected school teachers received the awards from the president. Addressing the event, the president said teachers have a special responsibility to build confidence among students from disadvantaged backgrounds, shy students lacking self-confidence, and those with special needs.
2: कुछ विद्यार्थी गांव के किसी सामान्य स्कूल से शहर के बड़े स्कूल में आते हैं और थोड़ा असहज हो जाते हैं. कुछ विद्यार्थी स्वभाव से ही संकोची होते हैं. कुछ विद्यार्थी में बहुत प्रतिभा होती है लेकिन उनमें आत्मविश्वास की कमी होती है. ऐसे सभी विद्यार्थी जो किसी कारण से कोई भी कमी महसूस करते हैं उनमें आत्मविश्वास जगाना और उन्हें आगे बढ़ाना शिक्षकों का विशेष दायित्व होना चाहिए.
1: The president asserted that education is the most effective means of realizing the ideal of equality of opportunity enshrined in our constitution. She also recalled Savitribai Phule's pivotal role in advancing women's rights and education.
2: Savitribai Phule, आधुनिक युग में विद्यालयों में पढ़ाने वाले भारत की पहली शिक्षिका के रूप में जाने जाती है. बालिकाओं की शिक्षा के क्षेत्र में उन्होंने क्रांतिकारी पहल की थी और 19वीं सदी में बालिका विद्यालय की स्थापना की थी. आज के दिन क्रांति ज्योति स्वरूपा महान शिक्षिका सावित्रीबाई फुले की स्मृति को मैं सादर नमन करती हूँ.
1: On Teachers' Day, Bihar Chief Minister Samrat Chaudhary honored 37 teachers with the State Teachers Awards at a function in Patna. Mr. Chaudhary said the state government is committed to providing quality education to students and better facilities to teachers. This is Akashwani giving you the news.
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1: Welcome back. You're with us on the news at 9. India and Nepal rescue teams are continuing a rescue mission at the Chilimay Tunnel, removing heavy debris, water and mud from inside the tunnel. Ambassador of India to Nepal, Naveen Srivastava, said today, work is also underway to construct an access road from nearby Syafrubesi to the tunnel portal to facilitate the rescue operation. In a social media post, Mr. Srivastava elaborated that given the difficult terrain and narrow valley, heavy helicopter usage is not possible. India continues to assist Nepal in the humanitarian assistance and disaster relief operations in the country. Separately, a Beli bridge is being built in Devi Ghat to restore connectivity. The death toll from the devastating flash floods in Nepal has risen to 1,344 and around 5,000 people still remain missing. Today is International Vulture Awareness Day. Union Minister for Environment, Forest and Climate Change Bhupendra Yadav has emphasized the need to protect vultures to secure the ecological future. In a social media post to mark International Vulture Awareness Day, Mr. Yadav said the government is taking concerted steps towards vulture

0: Conservation to ensure that these important birds once again soar across the country's skies. In a related development, the Melghatan Panch Tiger Reserves in Maharashtra have emerged as India's most successful sites for the reintroduction of captive bred vultures, recording encouraging survival rates. Here is more on the ecological importance of the bird.
1: Vultures are extremely important for our ecosystem. By feeding on dead animals, they help keep the environment clean and reduce the spread of harmful diseases. However, vulture populations have declined significantly because of habitat loss, poisoning, and certain veterinary medicines that are harmful to them. Conservation efforts are therefore essential to protect these birds and maintain the balance of nature. On this International Vulture Day, government and environment experts have urged people to understand, protect and conserve vultures for a healthier environment. Amrit Bhushan, Akashvani News.
0: National Biodiversity Authority, NBA, has sanctioned 8.23 crore rupees in access and benefit sharing proceeds to be disbursed to states and UTs from utilization of four key vegetable crops. These crops are bitter gourd, okra, chili and onion. The NBA has crossed a significant milestone in the implementation of India's access and benefit sharing ABS framework, with cumulative ABS disbursements exceeding 200 crore rupees. The Ministry of Environment, Forest and Climate Change has said the distribution is based on the area under cultivation as published by the Ministry of Agriculture and Farmers Welfare. This is Akashvani. 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
0: Welcome back. Chief Justice of India, Justice Suryakant, today emphasized on the importance of the culture of healthy disagreement and deliberation. As a part of the ongoing BRICS Chief Justices Forum in New Delhi, Justice Suryakant addressed the delegations from BRICS member states and partner countries. Speaking during a session on mediation, Justice Suryakant stressed that as trade among countries grows, businesses will need dispute resolution mechanisms that are efficient, credible and workable across different legal and commercial cultures. Finance Minister Nirmala Sitharaman has said India is increasingly confident in studying and reclaiming its own heritage from inscriptions and maritime trade to mathematics. Addressing the annual History Prize Awards ceremony and the Dr. S.L. Bhairappa Memorial Lecture in New Delhi today, the Finance Minister said decolonization should mean expanding the historical archive, bringing in more languages and giving a wider circle of scholars a voice in interpreting the country's past.
3: India today is self-assured and quite unapologetic about it. And we have stopped waiting for anybody else's permission to study our own heritage. We are reading our inscriptions again, working out our maritime trade, going back to our mathematics, telling these stories with real pleasure as well as real precision. This, I think, is what decolonization ought to mean.
0: Russian President Vladimir Putin has ordered a 72-hour pause in strikes on Ukrainian capital Kiev. Kremlin spokesperson Dmitry Peskov today said Mr. Putin has ordered that no strikes be carried out against Kiev for 3 days starting midnight today. He said the decision was taken in the wake of the U.S. envoy's visit to Kiev for peace talks. The Indian Meteorological Department has forecast heavy rainfall over northern and northeastern states, sub-Himalayan West Bengal, Bihar, East Rajasthan, Delhi and Madhya Pradesh till Monday. Thunderstorms accompanied by lightning and gusty winds are likely over Jammu and Kashmir, Ladakh, Rajasthan, West Bengal, interior Karnataka, Tamil Nadu, Puducherry, Karaikal and the Andaman and Nicobar Islands for the next 2 days. Floods continue to affect normal life in several parts of Bihar. The administration has intensified relief and rescue operations on a war footing to assist the affected people. More in this report.
4: The Ganga, Gandak, Kosi, Buri Gandak, Punpun and Ghagra rivers are flowing above the danger mark at various locations. In Patna, the water level of the Ganga at Gandhi Ghat, Banka Ghat and Pandarak is flowing above the highest flood level. In Sarang district, a 20-meter stretch of an embankment near Trilokchak along the Mahi River has been damaged. According to the disaster

0: Management Department around 10 lakh people in 201 panchayats across 50 blocks in 11 districts have been affected by the floods. Meanwhile, 50 medical camps, 19 boat ambulances, 900 boats and 36 veterinary camps are being operated in the affected areas to ensure access to healthcare and safe transportation.
1: In badminton, India's Sattvik Sairaj Ranki Reddy and Chirag Shetty continued their impressive performance at the China Masters today as they reached the men's doubles final. Now, before we end the bulletin, the headlines once again. Prime Minister Narendra Modi reiterates 7.8% GDP growth amid global uncertainty reflects India's economic strength. Addresses SRCC students in New Delhi. President Dr. Murmu stresses teachers' role in nurturing independent thinkers to create future entrepreneurs and scientists. India and Nepal continue joint operation to rescue people trapped inside hydropower project tunnels in Nepal hit by flash floods. That is all in the news at 9. Good night.

0: Global opportunities. India EU FTA opening new vistas for farmers, MSMEs, startups, and entrepreneurs. The participants are Dilip Chinoy, economic analyst, and Rajesh Lake, anchor.
1: Namaskar and welcome to Spotlight. My name is Rajesh Lake. On the sidelines of Belgium Prime Minister Bart De Wever's official visit to India, Union Commerce and Industry Minister Piyush Goyal has called for a nationwide drive to maximize FTA benefits, emphasizing that the India-EU deal, negotiated over 25 years and now backed unanimously by all 27 EU members, will open doors for farmers, fisherfolk, MSMEs, startups, women entrepreneurs and service providers while protecting sensitive sectors. With us to unpack what this means on the ground is trade and industry expert Dilip Chinoy. Dilip, a warm welcome to Spotlight.
2: Thank you, Rajesh. Great being here.
1: Minister Goyal has described the India-EU FTA as a win-win that took 25 years to conclude and now enjoys unanimous support from all 27 EU nations. In practical terms, Dilip, what changes for Indian exporters once this pact is in force compared to the status quo today?
2: Rajesh, simplest way to explain the opportunity. The first is that it gives Indian businesses a much larger and a more predictable addressable market while making Indian products more competitive. So first, the market. EU, as you mentioned, is a market of 27 countries. It's over about 450 million consumers. The EU-India FTA brings together a market of 2 billion people and roughly 25% of global GDP and close to one-third of global trade with an economic value of about $23 trillion. So it's an opportunity not merely for large exporters. If you look at the opportunity, there are very useful numbers to keep in mind. Indo-EU trade is roughly approaching about $150 billion, according to the minister. And the merchandise trade is around $136, $137 billion. Indian exports to EU are roughly $75 billion. And India's imports from US are roughly $60 billion. So what will happen is that EU will eliminate duties immediately on about 70.4% of tariff lines, covering nearly 91% of India's export value. And another 20.3% of products received phased tariff elimination. And this is the important aspect here. What it means for the Indian company is, first, there's going to be price competitiveness. European duties actually made Indian products more expensive than a competing country with preferential access. Now, removing or reducing these duties mean an exporter from India can potentially offer more competitive prices, improve margins, invest more in quality and design, and compete with suppliers from other countries to enter the new European markets. And I think, just to give your listeners an idea, the impact is particularly significant in sectors where European tariffs were relatively high. Leather and footwear was 17%, textiles was up to 12%, apparel was up to 12%, marine products is up to 26%. Chemicals, where Europe is the largest market, is about 12%. So this

0: is all going to zero. And the second impact it gives us is scale, because there are 27 European markets. Indian exporters to the EU don't have to look at the EU members as fragmented markets as they did in the past. Now they look at the whole market. And third, there will be investment in technology. And especially in the context of India and Belgium, there was a discussion on semiconductors, gems and jewelry, lab-grown diamonds, yeah, green hydrogen, etc. So this is it, what it means for the economy in general.
1: Okay. Dilip, one make or break clause in any FTA is rules of origin. For MSMEs assembling products with imported components, how should they interpret and plan around origin criteria to ensure their shipments actually qualify for preferential tariffs under the India-EU deal?
0: This is a very important thing in any FTA to avoid kind of diversion from exports from other places. So if you look at this, the idea is it wholly obtained in India, for example, agriculture products in India, minerals extracted in India, or fish caught under the prescribed conditions, or does it contain imported inputs? The second category is very essential for Indian manufacturing here. And the FTA talks about sufficient processing. There is no one single percentage applicable to everything. The India-EU agreement has product-specific rules of origin depending on the product, and the test can evolve requirements such as a specified level of value addition, a change in tariff clarification, specified manufacturing or processing operations, or a combination. In fact, there's a whole annexure in Chapter 3 which has published specific rules here. So I mean, exporters can look at it detail for their product, but just for an idea of some example for the listeners, it could be if we buy fabric and other inputs, but if it cut, stitch and manufacture the trousers in India, buttons may be imported from elsewhere, but the finished trousers exported, so it is considered as made in India. I'm just giving you a textile. But if you import a finished trouser from somewhere else and just repackage it in India, it does not qualify. So just for example, the textile product.
1: Minister Goyal has also urged an FTA outreach program reaching all 780 districts covering MSMEs and small businesses. What should a typical MSME, Dilip, in say Ludhiana, Tirupur or Rajkot do in the next 90 days to get FTA ready in documentation, compliance and buyer outreach?
0: First important thing is MSMEs often have product but lack the scale, market access, certification capability or other means to exports. If you look at, for example, textiles, apparel, leather, footwear, engineering goods, toys, furniture, processed food, gems and jewelry, there is a very strong reduction there in strong tariff access for intensive MSME sectors. 100% of tariff lines for Indian textiles, apparel, etc. are gone. So what we need to actually look at, the FTA opens the doors for the MSMEs to help it, but then we need to look at some of the quality standards in the EU are different from the quality standards in India. So very interestingly, the FTA also provides for a cooperation to help Indian firms meet the quality and testing requirements. So they'll have to actually look at here. The second is the MSMEs need to look at if some of the EU countries require international certification, for example, CE for electrical product, etc. The third area is that there is a huge need for track and trace programs, especially in agriculture and food, which are required in the EU. So the MSMEs may have to look at that going forward. So these are some of the things really the MSME should look at. And the Prime Minister has been stressing this whenever he's been addressing, especially in the 15th August address about zero defect, zero effect, quality. This year he really focused on quality. So that is what the MSMEs need to focus on, ensure that their products are sustainable, they meet the European standards, they have the requisite certification, and it can be meeting any track and trace requirements or even packaging requirements.
1: Okay, Mr. Goyal has said that the FTA will benefit startups and innovators. Dilip, where do you see the strongest synergy? Deep tech, mid tech, agri tech or climate tech? And how can Indian startups leverage EU research networks, standards and procurement pipelines?
0: This is something which is a very unique thing for different elements that we look at here. Now, it depends on which area the startup is. So there are two or three areas that are opportunities that the startups can look at. So the first thing is that if you're an existing startup in India, for example, if you're an AI or enterprise technology, the FTA gives Indian service providers access across 144 EU subsectors, including IT,

0: as professional and business services, it also creates a more predictable framework for digitally delivered services. So cybersecurity, data analytics, etc. is one area. The second thing is deep tech and clean tech, which you asked about. India and EU have specifically launched an EU-India startup partnership focused initially on deep tech and clean tech. And the two sides have also cooperating on semiconductors, quantum technology, AI, high performance computing, and 6G. So if I look at some of the potential India startup areas that were there, the whole thing around battery recycling, green hydrogen, carbon capture and measurement, energy storage, industrial decarbonization, advanced materials, quantum technologies, robotics. There is already a planned EU-India innovation hub for EV charging technologies and testings. So this could be a huge interesting niche for startups in India. And there's also a climate tech and a EU compliance, which is another opportunity because, as listeners may be aware, European companies increasingly have to demonstrate things like carbon footprint, sustainability of supply chains. I mentioned traceability earlier. These are all creating opportunities for Indian startups to build compliance as a service platform. Again, in agri-tech, food tech, etc., there are huge opportunities.
1: Okay. Now, both the ministers underlined opportunities for women entrepreneurs. What practical support structures, export consortia, common facility centers, or digital marketplaces should be scaled now so women-led MSMEs can convert FTA across into real orders?
0: MSMEs and for women entrepreneurs and startups, the requirement is not substantially different. But the FTA itself includes provisions on women's economic empowerment and gender equality. While the MSME provisions are intended to make market information and access for smaller firms. But if you look at women entrepreneurs, again, typically textiles, apparel, and fashion could be one area. Food processing and agri-business could be another. Spices, pickles and preserves, ready-to-eat food. Foods, millet-based products or makhana-based products. And if you look at digital businesses again, now you particularly interesting opportunity is women-led export enablers. So there could be a digital platform there where women-led entrepreneurs can enter the European market. So again, what is very interesting for the women, what we need to do, and this is very important, currently women have a lot of access to credit, but they don't have growth capital. So they need working capital, equity, export finance, and growth capital to scale. This is one. The second is, how do we make European market access easy for women entrepreneurs? How do we help them with understanding standards, certification, packaging, labeling? You talked about rules of origin earlier, taxation, customs. And while the FTA itself provides SME contact points and publicly accessible information on how to do business in the other market, India could actually go further and make that information into different languages, digital and assisted. That is something which we could really do. And of course, in the startup area, we could create women-focused export accelerators and other things like that.
1: Okay, lastly, how should the Indian diamond and jewelry ecosystem reposition itself to capture more value, not just volume, under this FTA framework?
0: Given the current framework here, Antwerp is where we do most of the business, right? So first of all, the Gems and Jewelry Export Promotion Council has, you know, welcomed the agreement because it removes the 2-4% import duty. It gives Indian exporters around their zero duty access to the market. I think we also compete with China and Thailand, which had preferential duty, now that goes. But very interestingly, if you look at the value chain, you talked about diamond, you got the rough diamond, cutting and polishing, either jewelry design or send it back, manufacturing, battle, and branding and retail. I think the FTA is particularly valuable when we move from rough dining, cutting and polishing and export to move to rough diamond and cutting and polishing, creating jewelry design, manufacturing and branding and retail. So I think this is very important. So if you get the stone and you polish it, let's say in Surat, could it be set into jewelry and then branded and exported to another country? This is much more valuable proposition for India and the Indian gems and jewelry industry than simply re-exporting a stone. It also fits into the government's objective, because just last month, the Commerce Ministry and the Gems and Jewelry Export Promotion Council started work on a 100 billion gems and jewelry export roadmap for 2040 with innovation, design, and global branding. So therefore, the opportunity for the industry is to move up the value chain. So you can cut and polish, let's say in Surat, designer creates an Indian manufactured product, Indian brands sell in Europe, including Antwerp, for Paris or Milan and other European markets. This is

rigorous training in Pakhavach from the top grade artist of Akashwani, Pandit Goswami Sri Devki Nandanji Maharaj. The hallmark of Vitthalji's playing style is the absolute clarity of his syllables, his swift readiness, and the divine rendition of Chabi Parno, which deeply touches the heart of music connoisseurs. A gold medalist at the National Youth Festival and adorned with honors such as Kalki Kalakar and the Nimad Pratibha Award, Vitthalji has spread the magic of his art on prestigious stages across the country. In numerous national events like Gamak Utsav of Tansen Samaro, Kalidas Samaro, and Chakradhar Sangeet Samaro, Vitthalji has mesmerized audiences with his solo performances and jugalbandis. In today's program, Shri Vitthal Kumar Rajpura is presenting Jhap Taal on the Pakhavaj. He is accompanied on the Sarangi by Shri Jagdish Baruk, providing the Lehra.

0: Prime Minister Narendra Modi today said India's 7.8% quarterly growth amid global uncertainty reflects its economic strength. He said India has come a long way from policy paralysis to policy dynamism. Addressing the gathering at the centenary celebrations of Sri Ram College of Commerce, SRCC, in New Delhi, Mr. Modi said the world is watching India become the fastest growing major economy. Contrasting past struggles with today's achievements, the Prime Minister emphasized that terrorism has been defeated, with armed forces confidently striking enemies in their own homes and peace restored from Jammu and Kashmir to the northeast.
1: Duniya Bharat ko fragile 5 bata rahi thi. Aaj duniya Bharat ko fastest growing major economy banne te hue dekh rahi. Abhi hafte bhar mein hi Bharat ki economy ko lekar कई सारी पॉजिटिव खबरें आई। 7.8% क्वार्टरली ग्रोथ ने देश का जोश बढ़ाया है और इसी बीच जापानीज क्रेडिट रेटिंग एजेंसी ने भारत की रेटिंग अपग्रेड कर दी है। ये 7.8% की ग्रोथ भी ऐसे समय में आई है जब वेस्ट एशिया का युद्ध चल रहा है।
0: Presenting hard economic data to counter persistent critics, the Prime Minister shared that smartphone exports now exceed 2.5 lakh crore rupees, while domestic defence production has hit an all-time high of nearly 2 lakh crore rupees. Prime Minister said Sri Ram College of Commerce, SRCC, has given generations of students the opportunity to learn, grow and make a difference over the years. Mr. Modi said the college has distinguished itself over the years, making a mark for academic excellence. He termed the alumni of SRCC as very special and the OGs. The Prime Minister stated that former Finance Minister Arun Jaitley was an alumnus of SRCC. He said SRCC alumni have left their mark in every sector. Prime Minister Modi highlighted the profound significance of this 100-year milestone for both the college and the nation's education sector and paid tribute to founder Sri Ram and bowed to his enduring vision. President Draupadi Murmu today stressed that teachers must be held in the highest esteem as they help India learn and lead. In an article on the occasion of Teachers' Day, President Murmu said encouraging independent thinking in students, igniting their curiosity, promoting the tendency to ask questions, and sharpening their capacity for argument and judgment are among the most useful and rewarding dimensions of teaching. Earlier today, President Murmu conferred the National Teachers' Awards in New Delhi. 48 selected school teachers received the awards from the president. India and Nepal rescue teams are continuing a rescue mission at the Chilime Tunnel, removing heavy debris, water and mud from inside the tunnel. Ambassador of India to Nepal, Naveen Srivastav, said today work was also underway to construct an access road from nearby Siafrubesi to the tunnel portal to facilitate the rescue operation. In a social media post, Mr. Srivastav elaborated that given the difficult terrain and narrow valley, heavy helicopter usage is not possible. India continues to assist Nepal in the humanitarian assistance and disaster relief, HADR, operations in the country. Meanwhile, the death toll from the devastating flash floods in Nepal has risen to 1,344. Rescue operations are underway in 8 affected districts, while around 5,000 people remain missing. More than 13,000 people have been rescued so far. The India Meteorological Department has forecast heavy rainfall over northern and northeastern states, sub-Himalayan West Bengal, Bihar, East Rajasthan, Delhi and Madhya Pradesh till Monday. Thunderstorms accompanied with lightning and gusty winds are likely over Jammu and Kashmir, Ladakh, Rajasthan, West Bengal, interior Karnataka, Tamil Nadu, Puducherry, Karaikal and Andaman and Nicobar Islands for the next 2 days. In women's cricket, India defeated Pakistan by 7 wickets in a Group A match of the 2020 Asia Cup at Dubai International Stadium in UAE tonight. Pakistan had set a target of 56 runs for India. India achieved the target, comfortably scoring 57 for 3 wickets in 8.7 overs. Electing to bat first, Pakistan were all out for 55 in 18.1 overs. And that is the end of this news bulletin.
2: समय रातिको 11 बजेर 10 मिनट भइसकेको छ। सुनिरहनु भएको थियो आकाशवाणी खरसाङ एफएम 103.5 मेगाहर्जका प्रस्तुतिहरू। अब भने विदा लिन चाहन्छु।